Somebody just need to testify to something next to him. Tell him, I'm stronger. I'm wiser. I'm better. Much better. I made it. Is there anybody in this house other than me that could declare you made it? Tell you.

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1: Don't be weary in well-doing, for in due season you will reap. 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Kim Harper Johnson with you. Happy Father's Day. Yay. The fathers and father figures everywhere. 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
1: Be fully persuaded that what God has promised, He is able also to perform it. Hallelujah. We serve an awesome and mighty God. He's done marvelous things, and we're glad about it on this Father's Day. Yay! God bless fathers and father figures everywhere. Listen, fathers, and for all of you, get your Bibles ready. Man will not live by bread alone, but with every word that proceed out of the mouth of God. Got some spiritual food for your soul straight ahead. Here's the Clark Sisters, Mariah Carey, Jesus I Do.

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1: Jesus said, if I be lifted up, I'll draw all men unto me. Hallelujah. Let's keep lifting him up. Yes, I do. Kim Harford Johnson, happy fathers. Yay. To every father and every father figure listening in. We got more hits on the way, of course, from Yolanda Adams, Anthony Evans, and more. Right now it's time for some spiritual food for your soul. Got that Bible? Wonderful. If not, go get it. God's word is a lamp unto our feet. It's a light unto our path. And dads, fathers, the flower fades, the grass withers, but the word of our God shall stand forever. Read Jeremiah chapter 17, verse 14. Jeremiah chapter 17, verse 14. God's word will not return void. No, it won't return empty. God's word will fill. It will heal. And God's word will reveal. Get your Bible. Read. Meditate. Study for yourself what is written. It's spiritual food for your soul. Happy Father's Day.
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1: Speak those things that were not as though they were. The power of life and death is in your tongue. Kim Harper Johnson with you on this Happy Father's Yay. God bless fathers and father figures everywhere. Certainly do pray that all is well and that you're having a wonderfully last day. And listen, it is June 21st. And if it is your birthday, yeah, I'm going to help you celebrate. You know it. With a gift from me to you. That's later this hour, so be sure to keep it here for that. Right now, Darwin Hobbs, Every Day.

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1: Hallelujah. Hallelujah. You know, when I think about it, I started in the church as a little girl, 7 years old, and my grandmother used to take me to church back in Tulsa, Oklahoma, and I used to sing for the Lord, and I used to sing in the adult choir, and I loved the Lord with all my heart. By the time I was 9 years old, I was gung-ho, and my grandmother even said to me one day, she said, you know, baby, God's going to use you one day. And I didn't know what she meant, but I knew I liked the sound of God using me. By the time I was 11 years old, my mother and father and my five brothers and my little sister, we moved from Tulsa to California. My dad's job has transferred him out here. And by the time I was 12 years old, I found myself in the nightclubs in Los Angeles. My mom and dad used to go to the clubs on the weekends. They didn't know the Lord Jesus. And grandma wasn't around anymore, so we just quit going to church. I was in the nightclubs at 12 years old, and that was the worst place and the last place I needed to be. But I had a praying grandmother. By the time I was 13 years old, I had recorded my first single and began to open up for people like Stevie Wonder and Aretha Franklin, B.B. King and Bill Cosby. And I remember opening up for him one time, and things began to happen. Hallelujah. Things began to happen all around me. The devil had a trap set. He was going to set me up because, see, I liked it. I liked the money. I was making a lot of money. And I liked the glamour. And I liked the applause because that said, I love you. We all want to be loved. Hallelujah. I didn't know that Jesus loved me. I didn't know it then. When I was 16 years old, I had had a baby out of wedlock. And by the time I was 17 years old, I left home and joined the cast of Hair. And I began to travel all across the country. I was making more money than my mom and dad put together by then, and things were looking pretty good. Then I was introduced to marijuana. Devil had a trap set. Next thing I know, it was pills. Pills to get up in the morning and pills to go to bed at night. Then it was the alcohol, and then I became very promiscuous and ran around with a lot of people I had no business being with. And one day I was introduced to cocaine. And I know that all drugs are a spirit, but this cocaine became my best friend. And I began to hang out with the devil, and I did everything that I was big and bad enough to do. And I'm not glorifying him. I'm just letting him know that I don't belong to you. Hallelujah. I've been set free. Hallelujah. Glory to God. I went on for about 12 years of my life, and I traveled with people, and I worked with Chaka Khan and Rufus, and I worked with Captain and Tennille and all the people in the studios. And I was good at my job, and I was quick, and I could demand double, triple scale, and I went to work, and I was high every day.

0: One time when I was in Houston, Texas, I met a man there, and I was getting ready to go on the road with Chaka Khan, and there was a group going on the road with us, Heatwave, and they had a man working with them, and he was doing their lights, and I didn't know this, but I met him on the road, and he was a nice guy, and you never would know it to look at him, but he was also, not only was a light director, but he was a cocaine dealer. See, devil knows how to really do it. So we began to be friends, and we began to date, and I began to get all the cocaine I wanted for free. How many of you know it wasn't for free? But we came home, me and this young man, and we began to live together, and he was still selling drugs, and I began to make drops for him. I was dropping off cocaine and making a lot of foolish turns in my life, and my life began to do this spiral, downward spiral. I was going to hell. One night as I was getting loaded, I began to pass out. And my head hit the wall, boom, and I began to slide down the wall. And as I came to, all of my bodily fluids were doing their own thing, and I was dying. But I had a praying grandmother, and I knew enough to call on the name of Jesus. Hallelujah. It wasn't a couple of days later that I was watching Christian television. And grandma tells me she was laying on her face during this time, and she had been fasting for 2 weeks and just calling on the name of Jesus. Save my granddaughter. Save my granddaughter, Jesus. I watched Christian TV one night, and it was as if God himself said, that's enough. And he rebuked the devil from me long enough for me to make an intelligent decision. I said, Jesus, I know you're real. If you'll just take all of this away from me, take all of the drugs, take them away, I'm tired. And I want you to know that instantly I was set free. Instantly I was delivered. Hallelujah. Glory. Hallelujah. Hallelujah. This was on a Friday night. And I want you to know that not only did God save and deliver me and set me free, but he saved that drug dealer, and he's my husband tonight, James Bailey. Hallelujah. Hey, he comes by here. Hearing. Yes, he does. Glory.
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1: Bless the Lord, O my soul, and all that is within me. Oh, bless his holy name. The name is Jesus, a name above every name. Happy Father's Day. I'm Kim Harper Johnson with you. And yes, more hits are on the way. We love keeping you inspired, encouraged, and edified. Got Doug Williams' living testimony. Tanya Nolan, blessings. Well, yeah, it's June 21st, Father's Day. It's also somebody's birthday. Happy birthday to Tara Smith, celebrating the 60th chapter. Leon Griffin Jr., it's your birthday. 75th chapter, happy birthday to you. And if you're listening in, yes, it's my birthday too. What about me? Well, no worries. Let me help you celebrate. Happy Father's Day. Happy birthday to you. Happy, happy birthday to you. Ah, yeah. It's a gift from me to you.

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1: Nothing, no thing will be able to separate us from the love of God, which is in Christ Jesus. I'm Kim Harford Johnson with you. Happy Sunday. Got Fred Hammond on the way. Jesus is all. Last

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1: Jesus is the very strength of our lives. 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Nothing like the word to encourage yourself. 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Yes,

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0: 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I got BB and CC Wine is coming up. I also got, let me see here, Andre Crouch.
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1: That was one for back in the day for Doc McKenzie. Right now, here's new music for Josh Copeland. 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

0: 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Hey, what's up? This is your boy, Dr. BJ Holiday, and we're doing it before the month of May, or it could be in the month of May. But anyway, it is time for the scripture of the day, which all rhyme with my man, Pastor Michael Franks.
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Kind of loving this one, man. For real, this is one that's going to make you work a little bit faster. Anyway, coming up in a few minutes, it is the word of the day. But right now, this is I Can.

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0: That was DJ T-Storm and Dominic Hall with About That Name. Now, I've got to go right now. But thank you all for being with us. God give us grace. We'll be back on tomorrow. But until then, I love you. And walk in the favor of God. The new Donnie McClurkin
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0: Monday morning, it's family day on the party. Your early morning praise party with me, your girl, Sherry Mackey, and you are amazing listeners. Y'all make the party. We want to hear from you. 844-885-9425. That's 844-885-9425. What are you happy about?
1: Hallelujah. Good morning. I finally got the line. Hallelujah. I just want to share my testimony. I am a mother of seven. I have five living children. I had my baby son, Satan, at 4 years old, got drowned. And my daughter, Satan, at 27, had lupus. And I also lost my mom that same year that my daughter passed in 2017. Mom passed January 2017. My daughter passed July 2017. And I just want to give God all the glory because he kept me in my right mind, even when I want to give up on myself. So I just want to praise God to let somebody know that God is a keeper, a deliverer, and he will do this, what he said.
0: Oh, yes, he will. And talk about a story of resilience and overcoming that deserves a praise break. Oh, Jesus, we want to hear from you as well. 844-885-9425. Share your testimony. 844-885-9425. It's your early morning praise party. I am Sherry Mackey. Good morning.
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David Daughtry Leith. Yes, we are 95.7 Hallelujah FM. You're inside your early morning praise party with me, your girl, Sherry Mackey. You still got time to get on the birthday lines, about 90 seconds to get on the birthday lines. 844-885-9425. 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

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America turns 250, and as we commemorate, we're giving you a chance to win $2,500. Come on, Jesus. Hey, Stick and Stay family, in about 9 minutes, we're going to test your biblical knowledge with a Bible challenge question of the day. Right now, enjoy a classic from Walter Hawkins.

Song says it's good to be alive, but it's best to live. Look at your neighbor and say, neighbor, it's good to be alive, but it's best to live. And guess what?

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0: It's your early morning praise party. I am Sherry Mackey, and it's time, y'all, for a history lesson. It's time to roll those calendars back on today in Black American history, world history, our nation's history. So roll those calendars back to June 22nd in 1868 when Congress readmitted the state of Arkansas on condition that it would never change its constitution to disenfranchise blacks. In 1909, Katherine Dunham, dancer and choreographer, was born in Juliet, Illinois. In the 1940s, Dunham formed a dance company that toured 60 countries, founded a dance school, and authored books about the dance techniques that she taught. In 1921, Eva Beatrice Dykes, the first black woman to meet the requirements for a PhD. She received her PhD in English from Radcliffe College in Massachusetts. Dykes, however, received her degree 8 days after Georgiana Simpson, who was the first black woman to receive her PhD. So Eva Dykes was the first one to qualify, but Georgia Simpson was the first one to receive it. In 1938, boxing legend Joe Louis knocked out German boxer Max Schelling.
1: The ground bomber raining punches off Max Schelling's jaw. Max starts to sink to the canvas. Joe wants to finish it. Here in round one, an explosive right sends Schelling to the canvas for the first time. Another right to the jaw, and Schelling is in desperate trouble. Max goes down for the second time. Now it's Joe Louis, the ground bomber at his dynamite best. A right to the body. Another jolting right, and Max goes down for the third and last time.
0: Well, this victory was especially sweet since in 1936, Adolf Hitler was gloating over Schmeling's victory over Louis. Well, Louis now became the first black national sports hero. He was commemorated on a U.S. postage stamp, as a matter of fact, on this date in 1993. In 1965, Arthur Ashe led UCLA to an NCAA tennis championship. And finally, on this date in 1970, President Richard Nixon signed a bill extending the Voting Rights Act of 1965 to 1975. Just five more years. All right, there you have it. That's a look, that's a reflection of this date in African American world and national history. It's your early morning praise party, and I always remind you, if you don't know your history, you won't realize just how powerful you can become, and in most cases, you're doomed to repeat itself. It's your early morning praise party. I am Sherry Mackey.
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0: right, family, that's going to do it for me, your girl, Sherry Mackey. I've got to get ready to get out of here. But before I go, you know I like to share what I call a little Sherry-ism. That's a little wisdom I've learned along the way. Today in my Sherry-ism, children may not always remember what you said, but they will never forget what you lived before them. See, we say stuff out of our mouth. I'm blessed. I'm highly favored. I'm kicking glory clouds. I'm saved, sanctified, filled with the Holy Ghost. But they're watching you. They're watching every move you make. They're listening to every word you say. Children may not always remember what you said, but they will never forget what you lived before them. Make sure that whatever it is that you're living before your children, your grandchildren, the people in your sphere of influence is something that you want to be proud for them to speak over after you're gone. That's a little Sherry-ism, a little wisdom I've learned along the way. And now I'm sharing that with you. I pray you have an incredible rest of your day, reminding you that you are fearfully and wonderfully made in the likeness and the image of God, and that I love you and there's nothing you can do about it. But you can join me weekday mornings bright and early at 6 a.m. for the party, your early morning praise party with me, your girl Sherry Mackey. Love and blessings, everybody.
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I'm Kim Harford Johnson. It's a marvelous Monday. I pray that all is well with you and yours. Thanks so much for listening in at home, at work, in your cars, on your radios, and yes, on those smart devices with the free iHeartRadio app. Well, today, June 22nd, is a special day on the national calendar, and I'll tell you what it is, of course, later this hour. Keep it here. Right now, a classic by Douglas Miller. My soul has been anchored in the Lord. 95.7 Hallelujah.

There is nothing, no thing too hard for God. What is impossible with us? Not with him. With him, all things are possible. Work it out for me, Jesus. 95.7 Hallelujah FM. Kim Harper Johnson with you. Marvelous Monday. And be sure to check out Tracy Bethay this afternoon, 3 p.m. until 7 p.m. And of course, Tracy will have the gospel truth in gospel news, honey. With Tracy Bethay this afternoon, don't you miss it. Right here, 95.7 Hallelujah FM.

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Enter into his gates with thanksgiving and into his courts with praise. I'll be thankful unto him. Bless his name, for the Lord is good. 95.7 Hallelujah FM, Memphis' Inspiration Station. I'm Kim Harper Johnson. How you doing, Whitehaven? I see you, South Haven, Hernando, Mississippi, and all around the world. 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Here's Diedrich Hatton. He's able. 95.7. Somebody turn to

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Kim Harper Johnson here with you. And listen, if you work an overnight shift, guess what? 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Yeah, it's BJ Holiday Overnights, Monday through Friday from 12 midnight until 5 a.m. right here. 95.7 Hallelujah FM.

0: will be done, Lord, on earth as it is in heaven. 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Kim Harper Johnson with you on this marvelous Monday. Thanks for listening in.
1: Hello, Kim Harper Johnson. This is Jared Thomas. Long time. I am so blessed to have you to listen to today, all of your scripture readings and stuff. So praise God. You have a blessed day, Kim Harper Johnson. I love you. Be blessed.
0: Be blessed. Thank you. God bless you, Miss Jerry. Thanks for listening in. And thanks for talking back to us on the free iHeartRadio app. Yeah, it's the talk back feature, the little red microphone. You can tap the app. You got 30 seconds to tell us what you want. Song requests, prayer requests, encourage us or just say hi to us and we'll get your message. You can be the next person you hear right here on 95.7 Hallelujah FM.

Nothing will be able to keep us from the love of God, which is in Christ Jesus. Jesus, we love you. 95.7 Hallelujah FM. Kim Harper Johnson, God, Patty LaBelle, when you've been blessed, yeah, it feels like heaven. Dorinda Clark Cole, Kirk Franklin, imagine me. Well, listen, the city of Memphis, it's pool season. You know, giving residents another way to have a summer and to have summer fun and get out of the heat. This is the second official day of summer, and there are pools that are in operation.

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sunsets. 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Hallelujah. 95.7 Memphis's Inspiration Station. I'm Kim Harper Johnson with you. 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

Jesus has said, I will never leave nor forsake you. And I've never seen the righteous forsaken nor his seed begging bread. Hallelujah. 95.7 Memphis's Inspiration Station. I'm Kim Harper Johnson. Thanks for making us number one for inspiration. Yeah, we can't do this without you. We appreciate you. Thanks so much for listening in.

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I'm Kim Harper Johnson. Yeah, that's me. Keeping you company in your lunch hour. Yeah, lunchtime for most. And I've got some spiritual food for your soul. Yeah, because man will not live by bread alone, but with every word that proceed out of the mouth of God. Spiritual food for your soul is straight ahead. So keep it here and get your Bibles ready. Here's PJ Morton, Mercy 95.7 Hallelujah FM.

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And Kim Harper Johnson with you on this marvelous Monday. Be sure to check out your early morning praise party. 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With our Sherry Mackey. 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

0: 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I'm Kim Harper Johnson. Marvelous Monday to you.
1: 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It is a blessing. I am a retiree of 37 years working as a sales rep here in Champaign. 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I'm taking care of my mom that has Alzheimer's, and I love your music. Thank you.
0: God bless you and thank you. 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

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It is June 22nd, a marvelous Monday. And if today is your birthday, I got a gift from me to you. It's on the way. Don't you miss it. Keep it here. Right now, James Fortune in the room, 95.7.

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0: new territory on this battlefield for the Lord. And Brown Missionary Baptist Church in South Haven, Mississippi is equipping believers, evangelizing sinners, and boldly proclaiming the gospel of Jesus Christ.
1: I need the Lord. You need the Lord. We need the Lord.
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1: Verses 1 through 9, 1 Kings chapter 11, verses 1 through 9. These words are recorded therein. Now King Solomon loved many foreign women besides Pharaoh's daughter. He married women from Moab, Ammon, Edom, Sidon, and from among the Hittites. The Lord had clearly instructed the people of Israel, you must not marry them, because they will turn your hearts to their gods. Yet Solomon insisted on loving them anyway. He had 700 wives of royal birth and 300 concubines. Brothers, don't try that. Don't try that. And in fact, they did turn his heart away from the Lord. In Solomon's old age, they turned his heart to worship other gods instead of being completely faithful to the Lord his God, as his father David had been. Solomon worshipped Ashtoreth, the goddess of the Sidonians, and Molech, the detestable god of the Ammonites. In this way, Solomon did what was evil in the Lord's sight. He refused to follow the Lord completely, as his father David had done. On the Mount of Olives, east of Jerusalem, he even built a pagan shrine for Chemosh, the detestable god of Moab, and another for Molech, the detestable god of the Ammonites. Solomon built such shrines for all his foreign wives to use for burning incense and sacrificing to their gods. Verse 9, the Lord was very angry with Solomon, for his heart had turned away from the Lord, the God of Israel, who had appeared to him twice. I want to preach about this morning, in case you haven't heard by now, I want to talk about the man in the mirror. The man in the mirror. Solomon, dude, what happened? How did you blow it? I mean, you had everything, Solomon. You had crib, you had cash, you had clothes, you even had chicks on the side, and yet you blew it all. And you just didn't blow it for yourself. You blew it for the entire nation and for your son coming behind you. How can you be so smart and then do something so stupid? But wait a minute. Wait a minute. He knew better, but he didn't do better. But if the truth be told, Bram, that's just not Solomon's testimony. Amen. Some of us in here right now, we got that t-shirt. We done worn that t-shirt of where we knew better, but we didn't do better. You know good and well you shouldn't have responded to the text message, and yet you did anyway. You know good and well you shouldn't have gone out with him to start with. He already had 7 babies, 10 babies, mama, and you wondering how you got pregnant. You should have seen that pregnancy coming a mile away. You knew better, but we don't always do better. You knew, brother, that you didn't have to flirt with her. You shouldn't have flirted with her. And yet, brothers and sisters, how many times, often, we know better, but we don't always do better. That's what I'm hanging my hat on this morning. That since knowing better doesn't always lead to doing better, here's what we got to do, y'all. We got to take a good look in the mirror. Oh, I'm talking about a deeper look. I'm not talking about just looking at your makeup. We need to look at our motives. I'm not talking about just looking at your eyebrow. We need to look at our ego. I'm not just talking about looking at the color of your skin, but we need to look at the condition of our heart. You see, the problem with Solomon, brothers and sister, is that he had a heart problem, That's why I like the Michael Jackson song that says, I'm gonna make a change for once in my life. I'm gonna feel real good. I'm gonna make a difference, gonna make it right. I'm starting with the man in the mirror. I'm asking him to change his way, and no message could have been any clearer. If you wanna make the world a better place, take a look at yourself and then make a change. Oh, brothers and sisters, if only Solomon had seen what was happening, if only Solomon had taken a good look at himself, he perhaps could have stopped the detrimental ways that happened in his end. And so I want to ask you that question, Brown. Do you see? Are you looking? And are you taking a good look in the mirror? Do you see your condition? Do you see your condition? I call this underestimate the power of inconsistency. First Kings chapter 11, verse 2 and 3. The Lord had clearly instructed the people of Israel, you must not marry them because they will turn your hearts to their gods. Yet Solomon insisted on loving them anyway. He had 700 wives of royal birth, 300 concubines, and in fact, they did turn his heart away from the Lord. Solomon's heart problem was because of the fact of his inconsistencies in his spiritual disciplines. You see, God had already told them what to do, even as a king. Matter of fact, God had given them the daily prescription of how they were to live as king over his people. Deuteronomy chapter 17, verse 16 through 20. Look what the Lord said. The king must not build up a large stable of horses for himself or send his people to Egypt to buy horses, for the Lord has told you, you must never return to Egypt. Guess what Solomon did first off, y'all? He married Pharaoh's daughter. The king must not take many wives for himself because they would turn his heart away from the Lord. Solomon had 1,000 women. One too many. He must not accumulate large amounts of wealth in silver and gold for himself. One woman alone, Queen of Sheba, brought Solomon millions of dollars worth of gold. When he sits on the throne, verse 18, as king, he must copy for himself this body of instruction on a scroll in the presence of the Leviticus priest. He must always keep that copy with him. And what? Read it daily as long as he lives. That way he will learn to fear the Lord, his God, by obeying all the terms of these instructions and decrees. Look what verse 20 says. What? This regular reading will prevent him from becoming proud and acting as if he is above his fellow citizen. It will also prevent him from turning away from these commands in the smallest way. And it will ensure that he and his descendants will reign for many generations in Israel. And yet, y'all, Solomon did not see the condition of his heart. He was political when he should have been spiritual. Marrying Pharaoh's daughter, he thought that success was tied to political connection. And yet, y'all, if we really want to be successful, it's all about our spiritual connection. He was political when he should have been spiritual. He was prideful when he should have been humble. Everybody was talking about how good and how wise and how smart and how all of this Solomon was. And guess what? It went to his head and he started drinking the Kool-Aid. Don't you let folks blow your mind. Don't you let folks swell your head. Don't you let folks put you on a pedestal. Don't you let folks. No, Solomon was prideful when he should have been humble. I'm so thankful. Just yesterday, Chris Pratt got his first endorsement from a drum company. And y'all, he dedicated this new set of drums that they designed. He dedicated it to his mama, Beverly. And I love what Chris Pratt shared with Sherry as they were doing an interview. He said, I want to be known for my humility of heart. He says, I don't play to impress others. I play to express my love and gratitude to the Lord. Oh, brothers and sisters, we need to remain humble. We need to remain humble. He was prideful when he should have been humble, but then he was preoccupied when he should have been prayerful. Solomon was so busy doing his own thing that he didn't have time for the Lord. Only time we read about Solomon praying and before God is in church. Is that your only time you come before God? Is the only time that you pray and read your Bible is in church? Or do we have these daily disciplines of doing what God have called us to do? Here's what God is simply saying. You want to protect your heart? You want to be able to see the condition of your heart and stay in good shape spiritually? Prioritize your Christ and practice his commandment. Practice his commandment. The Lord had told Solomon, I'm going to bless you. I'm going to make you successful in whatever you do and wherever you go. I just need you to stay true to my word. Solomon didn't even listen to his own advice. In Ecclesiastes chapter 12, verse 13 to 14, Solomon says, that's the whole story. Here now is my final conclusion. Fear God and obey his command, for this is everyone's duty. God.
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1: 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I'm Kim Harper Johnson. 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

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I'm Kim Harper Johnson. You know, one of the cities that I really, really want to visit, San Diego. I want to see that San Diego Zoo and explore some other cities in America. 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The key word for the hour, Central Standard Time, birthday. B-I-R-T-H-D-A-Y, birthday. That's the key word in this 2 p.m. hour, Central Standard Time. All right, you got the key word. Now you know what to do. 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

0: God has done great things for us, and we are glad about it. 95.7 Hallelujah FM. Kim Harper Johnson with you on hashtag National Kissing Day. 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It's been a pure blessing, a pleasure, and as always, a ball to be with you, reminding you that we serve a promise keeper. And according to God's word, all of his promises are yea and amen. Yes, and so be it. Here's a promise. We know that God causes all things to work together for good to those that love God, to those that are called according to his purpose. 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

That's Byron Cage, and the presence of the Lord is here. I'm Tracy Bethea, glad to be in your company. A beautiful and wet Monday to you and yours. We've got Lisa Nosmith and the Brown Singers on the way. Here's Fred Hammond, and Jesus is all.

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Keep listening. 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

Your inspiration station is 95.7, Donnie McClurkin and Stand. I'm Tracy Bethay. Well, this young man had an amazing Father's Day weekend that included his live recording in the D.C. area. Here's Ty Trippett and Holy You.

That is the latest single from Ty Tribbett and Holy You. Shout out to Ty Tribbett. Did his live recording this past Friday, and it has been just a mountain of standing ovations and applause.

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2: 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That's 9:30 a.m. at our 5151 Winchester Road campus. 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And, of course, there is our North Campus at 12:30 p.m. And that service is at 924 North Dunlap at the corner of Chelsea. There's two Sunday schools. East Campus Sunday School is at 8 a.m. Our North Campus Sunday School is at 11 a.m. Then on Wednesday, there's what we call Wild Wednesday, Word and Worship. And I want you to certainly come and be a part of the amazing time we have on Wednesday nights from 7 to roughly 7:50. I'm Bishop Porter. Enjoy the Word of God we're going to share with you right now. Thank you for tuning in

0: called This Is Signature. Come unto me. Everything in here is preachable. Come unto me, Jesus says, all ye that labor and are heavy laden. That's where that commitment and that stress and strain comes in. Because church work and ministry work is not easy when you care, right? Now, if you're a pimp in the pulpit, it don't matter. But when you are a truly called individual of God and you're concerned about the people for real, and there's a lot of foolishness going on out here in the world from the pulpit. And when you really care about people, it hurts you when you see them suffer or when you see them not get it. Amen. Come unto me, all you that labor and are heavy laden, and I will give you what?
1: Rest.
0: Now take a breath. I'll give you rest. Father, give you thanks and pray you cause increase when we see this truth and are touched by it. Please let them hear the words you have given me to say that they might be made better. In Jesus' name, amen and amen. Just say, pray for me. Say, Lord, help Bishop to finish this sermon. Amen. Take your seats. I gave this, and sometimes Nick is going to, you'll see that in just a moment, what my teaching is. When I give these to Nick, sometimes it's late at night, so I appreciate you, Nick, wherever you are. Because sometimes he gets my sermon topics early, and sometimes I'm wrestling with what I'm going to say, and he may get it at 4 o'clock in the morning. And with all the bullet points and all, he's got to put that into some digital form at wee hours of the morning. Amen. So y'all keep him in your prayers that he don't start charging me more money. Say amen. Sometimes we're stressed, I found out, because we don't know how much we love what we do. Yeah. It's not that somebody made you. Sometimes we're making ourselves. Sometimes we are overworking ourselves. Sometimes we're doing more than we were asked to do because we have passion about it. You believe that? I want to talk from this thought today, overcoming ministry burnout. Overcoming. Let's see what Nick did. Yeah, that's pretty good. Overcoming ministry burnout. Say it. Overcoming ministry burnout. And here's what I want you to do. I want you to apply this to other areas of your lives, because you can burn out for more than just ministry. And that's what I was teaching on Wednesday night about the strength to stay, because there are people that walk away from marriages, from careers, from school, from families, relationships, and other things because of the same attack and challenge, burnout. One of the greatest dangers for committed people is that their commitment can become consumption. Say that, their commitment can become consumption. Now, what does that mean? That means overuse, too much. Amen? Consumption implies and suggests overuse. Have you ever noticed that the amount of miles on a car matters, but it equally matters how much service the car has had? What do you have to get when you buy a car? You ask for a what? No warranty. Ain't talking about a warranty. You ain't bought the car yet. You don't need the warranty. You ask for what? Carfax. You ask for Carfax. Why you ask for Carfax? So that you can get all the details on the service of that car. Okay. Y'all don't go by yourself. Please don't go by yourself. You got to know what you're purchasing. How many people have had it? Has it been in any accidents? How often the oil was changed? Amen. All of that matters. You can have a car with 150 miles on it, but if the oil was changed regularly, it's still a good functional car. So it's not just the miles, but it's the service that the car has had. Amen. During the usage. So don't let people discard something just because it's old. Amen. Find out what kind of care was given in usage. Say amen, somebody. There's some old folk that are a lot healthier than we are. because they didn't burn out. They didn't do other things that they didn't overdo something that we've been doing. Say amen, somebody. Amen. Some of y'all have smoked everything that would light up. And that's why you look as old as you look. Because you've been living the wrong way. Amen. So ministry may require sacrifice, but it should never, watch this, require self-destruction. Can I be a teaching priest this morning? It should never require self-destruction, because that won't give glory to God. Amen. The same God who called us to work also commanded us to rest. And here's something you got to know. Usually when a preacher's preaching sometimes, something over and over, he talking about himself too. So I'm all in this. Amen, somebody. I had to wear myself out with it before I give it to you. Now I'm talking like I have achieved, because I had to preach to me first. Say amen, somebody. Somebody shout rest. And that word, R-E-S-T, restoring every saint's trust. Everybody needs rest. We're commanded to rest. However, people aren't busy and the ministry effective, all this can't come together if we're not doing it the right way. Amen. Anyone who, if you're not busy and effecting ministry, then it's hard for you to tell others of us not to work so hard. When you're not helping with the load, that aggravates me. When people say to me, Bishop, you need to slow down. I'm like, but you ain't speeding up. Because the work has to be done. If I'm overworking, it's because somebody ain't doing their part. Amen? How you gonna tell me, you can slow down. It's gonna go on without you. Yeah, I understand this, because it's been going on without you. Say amen, somebody. So if we all do our part, this is important. Say amen, somebody. So people who aren't busy and ministry effective can't tell me I work too much, because that's not inspiring. I already got an attitude with you for not doing nothing. You come to church whenever you feel like it. But others of us are dutiful in our attendance. We don't just let. I know there probably was some floods or something happening. Dr. Reese was telling me because of all the rain and all that's been taking place. But there should be a burning in you. I just can't sit at home on Sunday. I know you saying you the pastor. I get it. But I hadn't always been the pastor. Amen. I've been the pastor's son, and he threatened my life. Say amen, somebody. So Jesus never condemned commitment. But he consistently, watch this, taught balance, renewal, and here's key, dependence on God. Amen. He never condemned commitment, but he consistently taught balance, renewal, and dependence upon God. Are you with me? Yes. Let's go on to point number one right quick if we could. Since we got three services here, I'm coming to North Memphis, hang with me. Point number one, maintain the proper perspective. Maintain the proper perspective. What do you see there? Servanthood over what? Saviorhood. Touch your neighbor and say, you are not the Savior. Amen. Sometimes we put too much on ourselves. Amen, somebody. Yeah, Jesus had the weight of the world, but that's Jesus. Amen. Not Jesse. Servanthood over saviorhood. This is stewardship. You got to realize, here's something, because I remember the whole teaching on stewardship. It's not yours. It doesn't belong to you. Tell somebody, this doesn't belong to you. Even your children don't really belong to you. They're loaned to you. And you have to steward them. You have to teach them. Train up a child in the way they should go, because eventually they're going to think that you don't know what you're talking about. Amen. Can I get one witness from a parent up in here? Amen. How many of your children ever come to you like you didn't teach them? Right. Say amen, somebody. Amen. They learn from us, but then they get to a certain age where they think they know more than we know. Like we stop learning. Say amen, somebody. So many committed people, here it is, burn out because they began carrying responsibilities, golly, that belong to God. You can't deliver everybody. Even Jesus didn't heal everybody. Amen. Matthew 11, 28 again. Come unto me, all you that labor and are heavy laden. And he says, I'll give you rest. Jesus is the Savior. We are the servants. Tell somebody, Jesus is the Savior. We are the servants. So many burn out, not because they lack dedication. That's not the reason. So don't judge people when they get weary and tired. Not because they lack dedication, but because they try to carry what only God can sustain. I'm going somewhere. I need you to stay with me. You're going to find yourself in here in just a minute, okay? Jethro warned Moses. Remember Jethro? He was Moses' what? Father-in-law. Thank you, Sunday school people. Jethro was Moses' father-in-law. And he had a talk with him about, Moses would explain to him what he does in judging the people, and everybody brings a situation to him, and he has to listen to all of it and go through, and he's there all day long. And Jethro like, man, this ain't working. He said, this is going to wear you and them out.
1: 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I'm Bishop Brandon B. Porter. That's all we can share with you, the Word of God. I pray it bless you, though, in a very special way. 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Be blessed, friends. Thank you again for tuning in. I hope to see you this Sunday. 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

when you know that you know that you know you are blessed. I'm Tracy with A on this wet Monday. Hope you're being careful as you're out and about. Still to come, we've got your birthdays on this 22nd day of June. Here's music from Jermaine Dolly and Never Shall Forget.

0: Yeah.
1: Oh, Lord, we can't make it without you. Be with us, Jesus. I'm Tracy Bethay. 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So excited. 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

Bello, when you've been blessed, I tell you, it feels like heaven. I'm Tracy Bethay, glad to be in your company. 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

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Yes, we want you to put your church choirs together and put together a 1 to 2 minute video. And it could be a cover song. Just to hear, let us hear what you got, all right? Get all the details at hallelujahfm.com for your chance to get submitted and to move on to join us on August 22nd at New Direction Christian Church for our Hallelujah Church Choir Competition. It's Donnie McClurgan and Better After While on 95.7.

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